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9: Cat Country weather.
10: That sounds great to me. I could go for pizza. Hey, last weekend of May, I can't believe it. Overnight, clear and dry. Temperatures low 40s Sunday. Morning sunshine, afternoon clouds. Temperatures low 70s. These clouds, they just don't want to leave us, do they? Right now in Bourne, 49. Downtown Providence, 50. At Southern Oink,

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9: Cat Country weather. Well, do you realize Monday is June 1st? Can't prove it by the forecast. Overnight, clear and dry. Temperatures low 40s. Sunday, morning sunshine. Afternoon clouds. Temps a little warmer. Low 70s. Right now in Cranston, 48. Downtown Providence, 49. At Southern North

0: What time zone am I on? What country am I in?
1: It doesn't matter. It's 5 o'clock somewhere.
0: It's always on 5 in Margaritaville, come to think of it.
1: Yeah, I heard that.
0: You've been there, haven't you?
1: Yes, sir.
0: I've seen your boat

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1: I'm gone.
2: Hey, what's up, guys? This is Alexandra Kay, and my new song, Straight for the Heart, is out right now. I hope you love it.

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Hey, Red Sox actually won today, 9-1. Yankees, they're on the West Coast.

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9: Cat Country weather.
10: Well, one of these days, we're going to get a lot of sunshine and heat. Not this weekend. Overnight, clearing and dry. Temperatures low 40s for a Sunday. Morning sunshine, afternoon clouds. Temperatures low 70s. That's it. Plainville, 43. Downtown Providence, 48. At 7.

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But Eddie Montgomery, he's still touring, keeping the duo's name alive.

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8: All right, we're kissing May goodbye, welcoming June first on Monday. Overnight, clearing and dry. Temperatures low 40s for a Sunday. Morning sunshine, afternoon clouds. What do you expect? Temperatures low 70s, a little warmer right now. Great place to visit. Wickford, Rhode Island, 45. Downtown Providence, 47. At Southern New England's

Cat Country 98.1. Well, San Antonio Spurs beat the OKC Thunder tonight, 111-103, which means the NBA Finals are all set and ready to rock and roll. Will be happening on Tuesday night, June 3rd, 8

miles on it. Cat Country 98.1. This is Madman saying, well, they have it, another show for the history books. I'll be back tomorrow afternoon from 4 to 8. Please tune in. Check out the program as we now take you through the overnight hours with the best. I mean, the best of today's country hits. This is new from a lady we haven't heard from in a while, Lauren Elena and Chase Matthew.

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mine. And boy, let me tell you, she was the prettiest thing I'd ever seen in a pair of boots. Well, she walked right up to me, handed me a beer, gave me a look like, let's get out of here. And that's when I realized that she was every cowboy's dream come true.

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0: and a good Sunday morning to you. Welcome to Upfront, your public affairs program heard each and every Sunday morning right here on Cat Country 98.1 and Big 101.3. I'm Ed Pereira. Thanks for joining us on this Sunday morning. And joining us this morning is a gentleman who's no stranger to these microphones. In fact, he's usually here, I'd say about every 3 or 4 months just to give us an assessment of what's going on in the area. And he knows more than just about anybody else when it comes to the city of New Bedford. And that's Mayor John Mitchell. Mayor, good to see you once again.
1: Great to be here, as always, Ed.
0: You know,
1: nice to see you.
0: We made it through the winter.
1: Last time I saw you, we were busy
0: making sure people were running the streets of New Bedford, I think, back for the half marathon.
1: Yeah, it was, which wasn't too long after that storm. The storm feels like a long time ago, but it was 37 inches of snow, and
0: That's pretty big,
1: and it cost the city about over $2 million to clear, and which added up quickly, but...
0: I never saw a front end loader on my street until this storm, I'll tell you that. I never saw one of those. Snow was just...
1: Yeah, more than 3 feet of snow. After a while, it becomes an excavation exercise.
0: That's just
1: the way it is. But, you know, look, I think we were performed, by all accounts, we performed well. In a storm like that, you're never going to have immediate clearance of all the roadways, the 300 miles of roadways in the city. But you wouldn't, even if you could afford it, staff up for a storm of that size, which is once in a century storm. It was the largest storm on record. So, if I were the mayor of Buffalo, we'd be ready to do that all the time. But that's just not what we have here. All that said, our folks performed well, and we did an after-action report to make sure that we do that we perform even better. But I think I'm really grateful for the work of our city employees in that storm, because I think they really rose to the occasion.
0: You know, I think the one thing that did strike me was, I actually think there was a little bit of patience by people for a change. They realize it's 37 inches of snow. It's not going to be taken.
1: Yeah, I think
0: hour.
1: Yeah, there's some people who were vocal, but I think by and large, people were patient. They understood that they were not going to get immediate service. And although all the main roads were clear within hours of the snow stopping, which was, I think, quite a feat. And so that allowed emergency vehicles to move wherever they needed to get to the hospital or anywhere else. And then separately from that, we had some 5,000 customers without power at the height of the storm. And within 2 days, it was all restored. So we had worked very closely with Eversource to help them to clear those places that they needed to get to restore power, and that worked really well. So,
0: and I'm sure there are a lot of people that wanted to get a little extra sleep time in after battling that storm for 2 or 3 or 4 days.
1: We had some city crews who were out there for better than 36 hours straight.
0: Yeah.
1: So you can only keep somebody on a plow for so long. And so then we started to rotate people for the rest of the week.
0: Oh, well, how come they're out there? They should be out there. You can't plow the snow. You can't even keep up with it. It was coming down at such a ridiculous pace.
1: Well, you can't see. I mean, that's
0: right,
1: the pace.
0: Yeah.
1: We have some images of this, but there was a period for a few hours when the plow drivers couldn't see much beyond their own cars, right? Their own plow trucks. So it's just not safe. What we did was we took the plows off of side streets and
0: right.
1: They kept them on the mains, and so the mains were clear, and that from a public safety perspective had to be the priority.
0: When something like this comes up, and I know that you have a bunch of contingency plans ready to go, it just in case of an emergency like this. After this happened, did you think you hit the points that you wanted to see done when you with that contingency plan you had already made up?
1: Yeah, I think we did. I think we performed well in all the major areas, which included ticket enforcement early on, just to clear the road so that plowing could be better. That, unfortunately, this, we take no delight in ticketing people, but the reality is that in order to clear the road so emergency vehicles can pass down them, the roads need to be clear of cars, at least the main roads do, and the side roads have to be clear on one side. And so getting the roads are as clear as I've ever seen them during a major snowstorm,
2: really?
1: Because that ticketing operation and towing operation work very well. I mean, if you got a ticket, or and certainly if you're a towed, you may not feel as enthusiastic about that performance, but the reality is they did it. And then, you know, there were a number of other things that I think we did well, the pre-treating of the roadways, and again, this gets really technical, but this is what we do when prepare for storms. The pre-treating, I think, went really well, and when we added contractors and as efficient a way as possible. In other words, they cost a lot, but we brought in a lot, brought in some during the storm and then a lot of others afterwards so that we could dig out faster. And so I think that worked pretty well. But there are a number of other things, but we have like literally a 40-page long after action report going through everything that we did. So
2: but I think congratulations on that. I mean, it seemed, I know, I think I'm trying to think on the side street there. The storm hit on Sunday night into Monday, if I recall, and I think Wednesday afternoon is when they were coming down the street to do our street. And I was like, oh, that's good. And
1: yeah.
2: What was I going to do? Just come down downtown to the
1: office? It was the biggest snowstorm in our lifetimes.
2: Yeah.
1: So,
2: you know, we lived through the blizzard of 78, some of us. Some of us, actually, I was up at school in New Hampshire. I just thought it was another regular weekend of snow. And then I put on the TV and I'm like, oh, my gosh.
1: Well, so the blizzard of 78 dropped 26 inches of snow on New Bedford. This storm dropped 37, almost a foot more. So if people reminisce about the blizzard of 78, they should know that the snowstorm was significantly larger than that one.
2: Yeah, which is good. Which is good. It gave you an idea of what you could do. And probably this is a once-in-a-lifetime type of storm, I hope.
1: Geez, I hope it is. I hope next February doesn't roll around and we're facing the same thing. But if we face the same thing, we'll be ready for it.
2: Now, I know I saw you a lot during the winter season because you would attend a few of those New Bedford Whaler basketball games, and the kids have performed pretty well this past season.
1: They did. I mean, you saw it all, but they made it to the state's Sweet 16. It had been a number of years since that had happened, and they've got players returning that I think will put them in a good position.

0: Alex, as you know better than anybody, but it's but it was nice to see the stands full.
1: And then, of course, when we talk about that, it's time for graduation, and I know one of the things that you always enjoy is the academic top 10.
0: We do. We have established something called the Mayor's List a number of years ago, and that is really to highlight the highest achievers in the graduating class at New Bedford High School. New Bedford High School is the largest one of the largest high schools in the Northeast, right? And it's it is the flagship comprehensive high school of the region, and so we've had a lot of success in recent years with college matriculation. It's been a really strong run of kids getting into America's top colleges, and we want to highlight that. We want to highlight excellence, and we certainly the work we do in the school system is to ensure that everybody who comes through the doors gets a really strong education, and that is our commitment to everybody, right? But we also want to make sure we're communicating all of our values, and by establishing the Mayor's List, which is the top 10 graduates at New Bedford High every year, we're saying to people that this is important. Academic achievement, high achievement, is something that we value, and so we'll have that coming up real soon. It's coming up this week.
1: Yes, that time of year once again. And matter of fact, as we speak here, recording this program, is it tonight? You got the our friends in the North End at Bedford.
0: Indeed, yeah, at Voke. Yep. And so at Voke Tech, we're having the graduation tonight. That's what we're recording today. And Voke Tech itself is the largest vocational high school in Massachusetts, and it is. And it's had a real run of success, and in placing graduates in, you know, all manner of professions in the region, and it's a huge support for the employers in the region, and I just really want to congratulate all of those graduates, as well as the graduates of the other high schools, New Bedford High and Global Learning, for their achievement, congratulate especially their families for supporting them along
1: right.
0: the way.
1: Yeah, it takes, you need everybody there on the team when it comes to something like that. You're listening to Upfront here on Cat Country 98.1 and Big 101.3. I'm Ed Pereira. Thanks for joining us on this Sunday morning. Joining us this morning, we have the pleasure of talking with the mayor of the city of New Bedford, and that is John Mitchell. And Mayor, as we look just at everything that's been going on, and there's tons going on, I'm afraid to take my car out and go right or left sometimes because I got to find a detour. We've got more road construction, I think, than I've ever seen in our city.
0: Well, we've invested in our roadways, and that's something we're committed to. For the roadways in the city, everybody can relate to this, right? You get behind the wheel of a car, you're driving a car, you certainly notice the condition of the roadways. I think for a long time the city was not systematic about reinvesting in its roads. And we have been, and so I hope people are seeing the steady improvements in the roadways. But what comes with that, of course, is detour signs. So that's just the way it is. I'd offer up to people is don't consider them hassles. Those signs that are signs of inconvenience. Look at them as progress signs.
1: Right?
0: This is progress.
1: You learned very well on how to spin these things. I'm impressed.
0: Yes, there's a way to look at this, right? This is a reflection of progress.
1: Right, and I mean even with the Route 18 project and 195 and all of that. I mean, I see that just about every day.
0: That one's moving along. That'll be. It'll be more functional, it'll be safer when it's done, and it'll also look a lot better too, all those things. We want to check all those blocks, but that project obviously is it's going well. It's going more or less on schedule, and we keep close tabs on it, but it's I think in the next few years what you'll see is we'll be turning, the state will be turning at long last to the New Bedford Fairhaven Bridge, which is long in coming. That was built in 1905, so it's well past its prime, as we all know.
1: How it gets stuck in the summer with the heat. Yes, we know.
0: We get stuck. You know, it's such a funny thing. It's it is so notorious that we actually have a name for it, which is being stuck on the bridge, which, as you think about it, is not literal. The saying is not literally true. People are not stuck on the bridge, just stuck on the sides of the bridge, right? But people say stuck on the bridge, and everybody knows what you're talking about. I'm stuck on

0: bridge, right? Nobody needs to know exactly where you are. They know, oh, okay, though, I get it.
1: Say no more.
0: Say no more. So we hope that that becomes a, that saying becomes a historic artifact when the new bridge is built. We continue to push the state to advance that project. It's slow going, and so, you know, our job, my job sometimes is just to continue to pester well, and that's what I do. Yes.
1: And make sure you're heard and all those good things. Mayor, that's one of the things I think that, you know, we look at this and everybody's like, well, is there, where's all the money coming from to get all these things done? Well, the state has to also step up and help out, too. But the state, I look at this and I say, well, we've had a lot of schools that have been built in the last, say, 10 years. And I know we as a city still have to put money towards that, don't we? It's not just like, oh, the state comes and says, we'll build it for you. The city's also on the hook for money.
0: Well, Massachusetts has a pretty good school construction program. Lots of states have them, and the deal is the state puts in most of the money and the localities put in some, but it is a partnership for sure. But that's really up to the locality, to the city or town, as the case may be, to advance the project. And so what we've tried to do is we've, in my time in office, have tried to plan ahead and allow for the construction of those new schools. So we've seen, for instance, in the South End, we built the new Taylor School, which was really in addition to the C-Lab building, and then we built the Jacob School, which replaced the Hannigan School. In the next few months, we'll, by the middle of the school year, we'll open up the Congdon, the new Congdon Duval School over on Bolton Street. That will be a big addition. That'll be beautiful. People have seen that construction on the former Goodyear site. And then the next one in line will be the Ashley School in the North End. That'll be a combination of Ashley and Swift, the former Swift School together. Both schools that were built over 100 years ago and need to be replaced.
1: Is that right?
0: Yeah.
1: Wow. Yeah. So, I mean, I think we got our use out of them.
0: We did, yeah. And I think, look, and there may be a scenario on that one in the North End where we reuse part of the Ashley School to refurbish it and then expand it and modernize it. But and that's a model that others have used around the state. It could save the city some money along the way. So that's another possibility.
1: You've had to move things around down on the waterfront a little bit here. We want to make sure that cruise ship comes in on as many times as it can. It can't right now because we're not as many stops, but it's still on the agenda, from what I understand.
0: Well, we had a problem with the state pier. The state had not been keeping up the state pier, and the state said that as a result, it could the pier could not, on the south side at least, support the weight of the loading and offloading of the cruise ship, or actually any other vessel. Right. So the cruise line, American Cruise Line, said, well, I guess we got to leave, and which would be unfortunate because a lot of the cultural institutions in the downtown, as well as some of the restaurants, rely on those cruise vessels coming in. They average, I understand, at about 200 passengers per vessel, and they come in anywhere between 40 and 50 times a year.
1: I was surprised it was near 50 times, to be honest with you. Yeah. I didn't realize it was that often.
0: Yeah, it is. And they come, because they come in a lot of times on the weekends, so not as many people see them. But the people who see them are the ones, the people who run the art museum and folks who run the Whaling Museum and others. So so we said, all right, wait a minute, we need to continue to allow this to happen. So the Port Authority looked around and decided that it could support the vessel on Pier 3, which, of course, has long been home for the fishing industry. I appreciate the willingness of a number of fishing boat owners to accommodate that, and that's where they'll be. So I think they've already had one port call already the last week, and I think the first one came in. So that's what we'll.
1: Yeah, that's good. It's good to have at least there was something so they don't lose them all. You can still get some of them, and hopefully within another year or two, you can get the regular schedule back on.
0: That's it. But we had to jump in. I called the CEO and I said, "Look, we want to make sure that you guys can continue to come here." And so that worked. So we had a good, constructive conversation, and I think it's working well.
1: Right. And I know down the waterfront, it's always our friends from Sea Streak. They're doing their thing, going back and forth to the islands, both Nantucket and Martha's Vineyard.
0: Yep.
1: And that's it's a big draw. I know I was surprised. I had to go down there last week, just before the weekend was about to begin for holiday weekend. I could not believe the line of people who were standing there. They were like out to the office outside to get on the C Street because it's a limited service at this time of year. They really break into it after that time.
0: Yeah, they do. Wow. They do. But and we were able to capture some of the restaurant biz. The restaurants were able to capture some of that business as well. And so what we hope for in the next few years is that on the State Pier we're going to continue to build out that restaurant capacity even seasonally. Because there's a lot of people who go on that ferry who have a fair amount of disposable income. We want them to dispose that income right here.
1: Nice place to dispose it is right here. Yes. We like that. We all like that. And in tourism, I think that's one of those things where people don't realize that the amount of money that's brought in by tourism is pretty substantial.
0: So our tourism department did a market study, a digital market study of the traffic, the visitorship here. In 2025, New Bedford had 1.4 million visitors. So you think about that, many times the size of the population. And these aren't transient visitors. These aren't people just passing through and getting on the ferry. These are people who are coming here for whatever reason. Yeah.
1: That's pretty impressive.
0: Yeah.
1: That's a big statistic there. And I know an organization that's near and dear to me and also to you, of course, is the Friendly Sons of St. Patrick's. And well, you got to go down to New York, first of all, before they made a presentation here. Talk about that a little bit.
0: Oh, well, it is a longer story, but it involves the Catalpa, which was a whaling vessel that famously...
1: That is an incredible story.
0: It's an incredible story, and I encourage everybody to read up on it. But very briefly, the Catalpa was a whaling vessel out of New Bedford that sailed to... off the shore of Western Australia near Fremantle, where there was a famous British political prison. And in 1876, it was holding a number of Irish revolutionaries. And so there was a plot to free those revolutionaries whose plight was sort of this really global story at the time. And so the folks who were part of the Republican movement, leaders in the Republican movement in Ireland and based here in the U.S., reached out to a guy in New Bedford named George Anthony, who had been a whaler for a long time, and asked him whether he'd be willing to sail a vessel as there under the ruse of a whaling trip. And he parked it off of the coast of Fremantle, Australia. That led to his going ashore and working with some other Irish spies to free those prisoners up. And they rowed for 28 hours out to the Catalpa, where they were confronted by a British warship, one of the first ironclads in the British Navy that said threatened to blow them out of the water. And so George Anthony from New Bedford said, he raised the American flag and he said, look, we're in international waters. If you fire on us, you're firing on the American flag. And the British commander bought it. And so off the Catalpa went and dropped off the prisoners first in New York, and then they arrived back here in New Bedford. So this was a huge international event, and it is of some lore both in Ireland as well as Fremantle, Australia. And so we celebrated here, in those places as well as New York and in New Bedford a few weeks back to commemorate the 150th anniversary of the event. And so I was down in New York to be part of a flag raising and some other ceremonies to commemorate the Catalpa. And then we took the flag from there, which was produced by the Irish government, a replica of the Catalpa's flag. The one that he had raised in defiance of the British man of war, and we took that back here and then raised that before City Hall, and we did a wreath laying at Anthony's grave, and then we did an event at the Bethel.
1: It's quite a story.
0: Yeah,
1: and
0: it's a great story.
1: Yeah, and it's nice to see how New Bedford gets involved with things we don't even think about. Like,
0: yeah, I mean, the funny thing was it's like New Bedford people all around the globe knew New Bedford in every port because New Bedford's Bedford, of course, was so prominent in the whaling industry. The whaling industry stretched across the globe, and so. And in fact, a few years before the Catalpa incident, there was another New Bedford whaler that freed yet another Irish revolutionary from Fremantle Prison. So, yeah, there are New Bedford whaling vessels coming and going in that very remote part of the world. But it's part of the lore of the city. It's just this, we like to hold ourselves out as a sort of an unusual place. And indeed we are, proudly so. Yeah.
1: Yeah, a little espionage right here in our own backyard. You're listening to Upfront here on CAC Country 98.1 and Big 101.3. I'm Ed Pereira. Thanks for joining us on this Sunday morning. Joining us this morning, the mayor of the city of New Bedford, that's John Mitchell. And Mayor, we just talked about the past and the whaling and how great that was. Let's look towards the future. What is it we can do now for jobs? You know, I was down at the waterfront the other day. I had to go down to our transmitter site. And it kind of almost brought a tear to my eye when I looked to my left and there's just like a big old empty lot there when I can remember seeing nothing but blades and rotors and everything else that were huge.
0: Right.
1: And now it's just there.
0: Well, yeah.
1: Unfortunately.
0: Down at the New Bedford Marine Commerce Terminal where the Vineyard Wind project was marshaled. Well, that project's done. It's constructed. I think they're still fine-tuning it, right? But the turbines. But by and large, that's done. And so that's why you see that empty. And there's always going to be, because it's a offshore wind, the marshalling of the offshore wind project is a project-based business, right? You go from one project to the next. It's episodic. There's always going to be a gap, right, between projects. But the problem is, of course, as has been widely reported, is that the Trump administration has thrown up whatever obstacle it could find in the face of the offshore wind industry because the president has some misgivings about offshore wind. For us, and so that's the problem. It was the hard thing to predict, but I think there's a general sentiment that the offshore wind industry will come back. I'm sure a lot of people listening will say, well, I've got some misgivings about wind too. What I'll say to folks is this: for New Bedford, our interest in offshore wind is primarily about economic development.
1: Sure.
0: And that project that was just done, just the marshalling piece of it, created a lot of jobs here. It filled our hotels. It created a whole lot of business for lots of small businesses, ranging from fueling companies on the waterfront to restaurants all over the city, to hardware stores, to a lot of other places, other retailers, and so lawyers, accountants, others. And so what we'd and by the way, it used a lot of fishermen. I think there were 58 fishing vessels, separate fishing vessels that were used on the project.
1: Wow.
0: To pull security, to establish lookouts for whales and other things. So, and that augmented the salaries of fishermen. Vineyard Wind spent over $10 million just to use fishing vessels.
1: Wow.
0: So that's a pretty significant number, and that's good for New Bedford. And I'm the mayor of New Bedford, and we can have a debate about whether America should be promoting offshore wind. I happen to think we should, but like what does it mean for New Bedford? It means a lot of good for New Bedford. So like honestly, there's no argument there. And by the way, I'm the last guy who would say promote anything that I thought would be harmful to the fishing industry. So every assertion out there that this is going to kill the fishing industry is just not backed up by the evidence. And so we want to put ourselves. The key for us is to put ourselves in a position such that when offshore wind comes back, as is widely believed, that will be in the poll.
1: The infrastructure's in place here.
0: It's in place, and it's by and large, with few exceptions, not in place in other ports on the east coast of the U.S. And so we're in a very strong competitive advantage position, and we're going to take advantage of that in the long run. So that's how we're thinking of this.
1: Right, and that's always goes a long way here. And of course, with the summertime comes all the great festivals and fun and lots of things going downtown. I just happened to notice a quick press release from our buddy over here, and Jonathan's working hard every day, making sure that the press releases get out. And this one was about
0: appreciate your reporting it too. So,
1: the sounds of the summer coming up.
0: Yeah, we have the summer sound series coming up. That's always a fun thing in the middle of the summertime. We toggle between two sites downtown on Purchase Street as well as on Union Street, but it's a lot of fun. Those concerts get anywhere from like 800 to over 1,000 people. So, yeah, they're big but not huge. And so, but they're a lot of fun, and people go out to eat afterwards. So it's good for the downtown businesses. So there's all that. They'll go through the summer. But there are, of course, lots of festivals here. Day of Portugal is coming up. The Cape Verdean Recognition Parade at the beginning of July. The Feast of the Blessed Sacrament, of course, at the beginning of August, and so many others. What I would remind people is don't let summer go too fast. Remember to get out to these things, experience them before summer slips away. Don't feel like, well, I'll get out later on in the summer, because then you look up and you say, it's kind of August, and kids are going to be going back to school early. So try to slow the summer down by going to the events that are available.
1: Right. And we hope that you have some spending cash available that you can go and share some of it with the local vendors that are here in the
0: If you've got disposable income, we encourage you to dispose of it in Bedford.
1: Right here. Big bags is even nicer. Real quick, Mayor, I know we talked about this off air. I know the city is looking at a deficit here, but I'm looking at a lot of cities all across the Commonwealth that are saying almost the same exact thing that you're talking about, that, hey, we've got to come up with something here. We're all...
0: Oh, there's belt tightening going.
1: I mean, the one, Boston is in the same boat, except worse.
0: There are cities and towns across Massachusetts that are eliminating services. They're laying off employees. And every city and town has different sets of budget pressures, but the commonality is the fact that the state legislature and over time has gotten out of the business of funding state aid. For historically, there have been two main sources for funding all the things that cities do, right? I'm putting aside the schools, but like the core traditional city services, police and fire and libraries and so many other things.
1: Right.
0: And that's state aid. Unrestricted state aid and property taxes. And so if state aid doesn't keep up with inflation, as it has not, in this current fiscal year, we got about the same amount of state aid as we got in 2009. So that's some 17 years, right?
1: Yeah.
0: So that is, that's pretty telling, I think. But what it's meant is, as everything's gotten more expensive, more has been asked of taxpayers, and even then, there's a cap on that. We've propositioned 2.5, so you end up hitting a ceiling on that. So what the only choice left for cities and towns is to eliminate services, and sometimes that means layoffs. In our case, it does. But I think there are a lot of people. I think people need to understand that. Even though it's the municipalities that run the stuff we rely or run the services they expect, the reality is that the state has a responsibility to fund us. I will hasten also to add that state aid is not charity. We're not saying, oh, just like how we're so needy and this. No, it's not that. The benefit of city services accrues not just the people who live in the city. So, for instance, if people, as we talked about, they go out to the Summer Sound Series or they go out to eat in New Bedford, right? And you live in, say, Fairhaven, we're not going to say to you, oh, I'm sorry, if you get into a bad car accident, we're not going to send an ambulance because you're not paying taxes here in New Bedford, right?
1: You got to go.
0: Right. Yeah. So we don't do that, of course. And so, but, you know, my point is that people, as I told you, we had 1.4 million tourists last year. So think of all those people who come in that we also provide services for, police and fire coverage and everything else, ambulance. And so it only makes sense that the cost be spread. The benefits are spread. The cost should also be spread beyond the city borders. And the only mechanism that can pull that off is the state. So that's why we have state aid. I mean, there are other reasons as well, but that's...
1: I know I pay a Massachusetts state tax.
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0: The envelope, please. Thank you. This is always very exciting for me. All right. This hour of the Country Top 40 with Fitz is brought to you by Muddy Matt. You've got to get these mats. I'm not kidding. They are the greatest mats in the history of mats. 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
0: Let's count them down, y'all. My name is Fitz. That's F-I-T with a Z, and it's time to play the hits. Welcome to the most impactful countdown to country music. This is the Country Top 40, and doing it from the original CT40 studios deep in the heart of Texas. Oh, yeah, it's about to get red hot. We've got not one, but two brand new debuts hitting the countdown this weekend, and we're about to get going with them. But first, let's take a look back at your Academy of Country Music winning Entertainer of the Year, Cody Johnson, sitting on top of the mountain with another number one, The Fall.

making her CT40 debut at number 40 this week. And congratulations, Stella. Welcome to the most valuable real estate in country music. And speaking of making some noise, Chase Matthew is next with our second debut of the weekend. And you have to love this story. Chase built a loyal fan base from the ground up, grinding it out, posting videos, making music from his bedroom, and connecting directly with fans before making his way right into the country conversation. Now he's in it. He's on the country top 40 at number 39 with Holding It Down. Here's Chase.

Matthew taking the Country Top 40 Countdown by storm with a brand new song debuting at number 39 with Holding It Down. And you can find us at CT40 with Fitz on all socials. We're going to go from Chase's hometown of Nashville, Tennessee, and head southeast down to my home state of Texas. Stephenville, Texas, as a matter of fact, just about 25 miles down the road from me right now. Hometown of the Stephenville Yellow Jackets and Hudson Westbrook. He's got number

0: Painted You Pretty from Hudson Westbrook, spending another weekend at number 38. Coming up on the Country Top 40 with Fitz, Ashley McBride is going to reveal which country legend makes her panic and go all sweaty palms and tongue-tied the minute they lock eyes. You're going to get that information next.
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0: Hello, it's Stephen Wilson Jr., and let's get back to the hits with my latest, Gary, on Country Top 40. Take it away, Fitz.
1: Thank you, Stephen. He's such a cool dude, and we just really click, man. We've had some great conversations together. He is as unique as they get. Stephen Wilson Jr., number 37, with a song.

0: Ain't a lot of boys named Gary these days. Shout out to all the Garys. Checking out the Country Top 40 with Fitz right now. Stephen Wilson Jr. stepping up to number 37. He is, man, he's quite the character. I like him a lot. You know, award shows, we were just in Vegas during the Academy of Country Music Awards, and they could feel like a country music family reunion. Everybody catching up, swapping stories, trying not to act too starstruck, but even some of today's biggest artists still get nervous around their heroes. Ashley McBride, she recently told me that she loves running into people backstage, and the country icon who still leaves her completely flustered.
1: Usually the person I run to hug the most often because they're not off-put at all by me being like, hello, is Karen Fairchild.
2: Interesting.
1: Every
2: yes.
1: time we see each other, we're just like, hi, because we never get to see each other anymore.
2: That would be a cool collab between you two.
1: I would, oh
2: with your
1: God,
2: voices,
1: with buttery voice.
2: Oh, buttery, but yours too,
1: oh my
2: combined.
1: God. And then when it comes to who am I scared I'm going to have to speak to, it's Reba, because I always say something stupid.
2: Yeah, every single time.
1: Yeah, I just walk the other way. She's like, hi, Ashley, and I'm like, hello.
2: Oh my God, it's Reba.
1: I have to leave. It's very Chris Farley where I'm like, go, and then I just leave.
2: You do a great Jump Hardy interpretation.
1: I used to, yeah.
2: Can you do a Reba?
1: No. No, because I'm from Arkansas. She's from Oklahoma. That's a very, very close accent, and only Reba will ever sound like Reba.
0: Ashley McBride may be one of country music's most respected voices these days, but it's kind of great to know that she still gets a little nervous and turns into a little fan every now and then around Reba. Here's Ashley building her own legend at number 36 with What If We Don't.
3: This

What If We Don't from Ashley McBride, pushing forward one to number 36. You got Fitz playing all the hits. And that's going to bring us to the latest from the Belmont University grad, Russell Dickerson. He could belt it out. He's got an unbelievable vocal range, coming up to number 35 with Worth

0: That was Russell Dickerson moving up one to number 35 with Worth Your Wild.
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0: Coming up on the Country Top 40 with Fitz, a little throwback story from a guy who was probably destined for country music from the very, very start. I'm talking about in his DNA. Stay with me.
2: One of life's greatest mysteries has finally been solved.
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His friends weren't as blown away by it as he was. And somehow right now, there's probably another young kid listening to the country top 40, doing the same thing, learning every lyric, dreaming big, and hoping country music takes him some more one day. And you know what? Here's Blake Shelton, number 33. Ain't it?

0: My gosh, that's a good song. That gets me. That tears me up every time. Blake Shelton, he's going up to number 33 with Let Him In Anyway. You're checking out all the hits on the Country Top 40 with Fitz, and we're just minutes away from strapping in an artist on the CT40 launch pad. I could see the brand new launch pad rocket ahead. And I'll tell you what, it's the segment that's got all of Nashville, Tennessee talking. Every artist in Nashville is talking about the CT40 launch pad. Someone's life is about to change forever, and you get to be a witness. CT40 Mission Control, we are go for launch. After this.
1: One. And liftoff.
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Straight for the Heart from Alexandra Kay, going up one to number 31. And you got Fitz playing all the hits. 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Tori Rose grew up in Pennsylvania with country music pouring through the speakers from Dolly and Hank to Carrie in Little Big Town, and she's sharpened her skills in music school. Made the move to Nashville, Tennessee, and she's already getting people talking about her with her songwriting and her powerhouse vocals. Y'all, all I gotta say is, you know what time it is! CT40 Mission Control, prepare for launch! We've got Tori Rose strapped into the rocket and ready for liftoff.

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0: Thank you. And ladies and gentlemen, this hour of the Country Top 40 with Fitz is brought to you by Muddy Matt. 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I am not kidding. Country Top 40. Let's do this. Welcome to the summer of hits on the Country Top 40 with Fitz. And wherever you are right now, maybe you're driving with the windows down, headed to the lake, mowing that lawn you swore you'd get to last weekend. And before the hour wraps up, we're going to head down to the halls of country music history for a trip inside the CT40 vault. So crank it up, sing it loud. Let's keep this summer momentum rolling. Welcome to the summer of hits on the Country Top 40 with Fitz.
1: Number 30.
0: Kicking things off with a songwriter turned performing artist. That's right. I love these lyrics. Brilliant lyrics. Water at a wedding. His name is Graylin James.

Did you listen to those words of that song? Woo! Graylin James moving ahead one more to break into number 30 with Water at a Wedding. And you got Fitz playing all the hits on the Country Top 40 Countdown. You know, Graylin actually co-wrote a country EDM crossover with this next artist back in 2025. But you know what? We're going to see if Graylin James and Dustin Lynch got anything else cooking for us in 2026. I think they do. But right now, though, Dustin is rolling up to number 29.

Easy to Love from Dustin Lynch, hanging around another week at number 29, and Fitz playing the hits. And you know what? I really love this transition right now because we got a guy who is still working his butt off in the industry to make an amazing star brand name for himself, to a guy who already built the whole dang house. I mean, think about this. Kenny Chesney first showed up on country radio back in 1994 with Tin Man. Check this out.

stadiums, beach anthems, memories, and a whole bunch of number ones later, he's still doing what legends do. Still showing up on the country top 40 with Fitz charts. Kenny Chesney rolling into number 28 with Carry On.

0: carrying on up two spots to number 28. And my name is Mr. Fitz, and it's only been a week since Memorial Day weekend and Memorial Day. When the nation takes a couple of days to stop and reflect on the sacrifice made by service people who died defending freedom. But I have one more story about people honoring a service member in a different way. And your troop salute this week is supported by Sleep Number.
1: This is Green Gray Bob. Fitz is my son. I proudly served my country from 66 through 72 with the Army Special Forces. We live in a land of the free because of our brave men and women, past and present. This is our troop salute.
0: This weekend, I want to honor John Bernard Arnold III, who was an American hero, and maybe in the most beautiful kind of way. As a child, he lost his parents, and he grew up in foster care. He later joined the Navy during World War II, and he served this country with honor. And after the war, he spent the next several decades doing something pretty incredible. Listen to this. He became a professional magician, spending his life bringing smiles, wonder, and joy to other people. And earlier this month, John passed away at the age of 98 years old. But there was one heartbreaking problem. There were no family members to contact. Nobody could show up at his funeral. So a local veterans officer put the word out and simply asked if anyone wanted to come honor a fallen veteran. And after Memorial Day weekend, I think this one hits, man, it hit me different. Not 10 people, not 100 people. 1,500 people showed up. 1,500 complete strangers stood there for a man that they never knew, because somehow they knew him anyway. They knew his sacrifice. They knew his service. They knew a life that mattered. Because nobody who serves this country should ever, ever leave this world alone. And we live in the land of the free because of the brave.

Say So from Dan and Shay, moving up one spot to number 27 of Fitz, playing all the hits. Online right now, Facebook, Instagram, TikTok, at Fitz on Everything with a Z. All right, three words, Fitz on Everything. You can also follow us everywhere, all socials at CT40 with Fitz, as we go from a song about saying what's on your heart to a song that sounds like it starts with somebody saying, well, this might not be the best idea. Zach John King up right now, sliding into number 26 with Get to Drinking.

0: ZJK, Zach John King right there with Get to Drinking, stepping up one to number 26. And Fitz playing all the hits on the Country Top 40. You know, sometimes the people closest to an artist, they can hear something special before the rest of the world catches on. And Lauren Elena says one of her current hits almost never even made the album until somebody very close to her stepped in and saw the potential right away.
1: My husband knew, which is really funny because I write him songs all the time. And he was like, this is the song that could be huge for you. And
2: he felt it. Interesting.
1: And I'm going to start listening to him.
2: So how did Chase Matthew collab?
1: So Cameron played it for Chase.
2: Okay, gotcha.
1: My husband played it for Chase and said, you got to do this song with Lauren. I wasn't even putting it on the album. And Cameron did that, and then now it's the single, and it's top 25. And
2: you could sing the phone
1: He book. Actually opened up such a new thing for me by doing that, because the album's called Stages. It comes out August 28th. I'm excited for you to hear it. I'm really proud of it.
2: I can't wait.
0: It's kind of crazy to think that the song was completely almost left off the record, but between a little encouragement from her hubby and a big boost from Chase Matthew, it's turned into one of Lauren Elena's biggest songs in years. Here they are, number 25 with All My Exes. Another

0: All My Exes from Lauren Elena and Chase Matthews, Staying Put at number 25. It's a beautiful weekend for the summer of hits on the Country Top 40 with Fitz on this May 30th and May 31st, longest month ever weekend. Coming up, I'm going to tell you how Luke Bryan eased his firstborn son, Bo, into the world of music and instruments at the ripe old age of 4 months old. Come on back. Hey, it's Fitz from the Country Top 40 Countdown, and we got to talk about this for a second. You finally get the house cleaned up, you're feeling good, maybe even tell yourself, all right, we're turning a corner here. And then, boom, spring hits. 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
0: Welcome back to the hits on the Country Top 40 with Fitz. You could call me your official country music Doppler, because I'm predicting these songs, and I'm watching the movement of the biggest country songs happen every single week. And I tell you what, this John Party hurricane is headed our way, or more like a John Party tornado. He's at number 24 with Boots.

by You, shooting up 6 places to number 22. And you know what that means? With that big old jump, he earns the Leap of the Week award. That means we give him a nice blue ribbon. So, wherever you are at home,

0: 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I'm going to need your help in just a moment. All right. Let's all get together and let's give Luke Combs a big ol' attaboy!
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0: Your leap of the week was brought to you by T-Mobile. My name is Fitz. That's F-I-T with a Z, the guy who plays the hits. 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This segment of the Country Top 40 with Fitz is brought to you by T-Mobile.
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0: 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It's Low Cash.
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0: Especially when we know it's playing.
1: Turn it up.
2: Love you guys. They're members of the Fitz fam forever. Low Cash and welcome to the Country Top 40. And we're plugging away, stopping by number 21 with the CT40 Vault coming up in minutes. Here's Low Cash and Wrong.

0: with Wrong Heart, stepping up one to number 21. And my name is Fitz, and I'm your tour guide through one of the most special places in country music. It's Bob Kingsley's CT40 Vault. I'm the gatekeeper. I protect this place, and I have to walk up to the famous eye retina scanner. Real quick, the vault and your ticket to the vault is brought to you by my friends at O'Reilly Auto Parts, your professional parts people. All right, now follow me this way to the eye retina scanner. I hope this thing doesn't mess with my eyes because it is bright. Hello to you.
1: Hello, Fitz. Please step in front of the retina eye scanner.
0: All right. Got a good scan right there.
1: Where have you been? We should really get together more often.
0: You know the deal. I come here every week, you know, once a week. It's all I could do. I can't spend as much time with you as you want me to.
1: Don't worry about it. Access granted.
0: You see what I mean? I feel like this computer needs me, and now I feel like AI is sad, and that really scares me. All right, follow me this way. We're going to start off in the year that the World Wide Web was born. The TV show The X-Files debuted. And President Bill Clinton was sworn in as the 42nd President of the United States. I know that's a bad Bill Clinton impersonation. And on your country radio, Alan Jackson released one of his many summertime anthems.

Jake Owen with his 2011 release turned number one hit song, Barefoot Blue Jean Night. And finally, folks, we're going to arrive with a song that's going to transport you immediately to somewhere on a beach. Can you guess what song it is?

0: Luke Bryan with his 2020 release, One Margarita, written by songwriters Josh Thompson and Matt Dragstrom. And I can't believe it. Our time is up in the summer of hits, CT40 Vault. But you know, I'm going to be right here continuing this tradition as the gatekeeper. Same time, same place next week. And so I'll meet you right here. Your ticket to the vault was brought to you by O'Reilly Auto Parts. 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All right, and follow me this way, all right? We're going to take a step over this famous threshold. Watch your step. And if you can give me a big old shove, give me a big old push, and let's get this your mungander size door to slam shut behind us. Come on, push.
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0: Please. Thank you. And this hour of the Country Top 40 with Fitz is brought to you by Muddy Matt. 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Country Top 40. Fitz is counting down. All the way down. Welcome to CT40's Summer of Hits with Fitz. And it's officially begun. We're on a run to number one right now. And, you know, it feels like summer. It's starting to show off just a little bit, right? You know, you can have the windows down, the grills are firing up, kids are ready to run wild, and these songs are hotter than a Texas blacktop in the middle of the afternoon. So let's keep this weekend rolling. We've got 20 more to go till we get to the big one.
1: Number 20.
0: And we got the time-traveling 90s country revivalist Zach Top up right now with South of Sanity. Playing

That was South of Sanity from Washington's own Zach Top, hanging tough at number 20 for another week. And you got Fitz playing all the hits. And right now, siding up next is John Morgan. You know, and a fun little nugget about John, before a lot of folks even knew his name, he was busy writing songs behind the scenes for other artists, particularly Jason Aldean. He wrote some big ones for Jason. So he's one of those guys who's been living in country music long before he started standing front and center in it, especially the CT40 stage where he is now. John Morgan, Kid Myself, number 19. We were young.

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Vincent Mason with his latest Wish You Well. Backing up one to number 16, Fitz, playing all the hits on the Country Top 40. And after cleaning up and cleaning house at this year's ACM Awards in Las Vegas, the Ella Awards, Ella Langley keeps that momentum rolling with one of country music's biggest stars. Here's Ella and Morgan, number 15, with I Can't Love You Anymore.

0: I Can't Love You Anymore from Ella Langley and Morgan Wallen, pushing forward two more to number 15. So y'all know me, if you've been listening to the Country Top 40 since I became the host, I started a segment called The Good Stuff, because the world needs more good stuff, because good feels good. 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
1: That's the good stuff.
0: And this one comes from Texas, my home state, where a homeless veteran named Tom, he'd been living on the streets for nearly 2 years with his dog, Jake. And when he realized he couldn't take care of Jake and get his own life back on track, he made what he called the hardest decision of his life. And he tied Jake outside of a fire station with a handwritten note that basically said, "Please help my baby." And man, that hits you right in the chest, you know what I mean? But something beautiful happened. The firefighters started taking care of Jake, the dog. And they fell in love with him, and Jake became part of the fire station family. And while that was happening, local outreach teams tracked Tom down, and they got him help. They got him medical care and even helped him get him into a donated RV so he could start rebuilding his life. And I love this part. The firefighters said maybe someday Jake and Tom can be reunited. But right now, Jake, the firefighting dog, has got a job to do. That's what I love about this story. One act of heartbreak turned into a whole community showing up. And it's just amazing how many good people there are in this world.
1: I

0: 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And speaking of good people, back in 2018, Luke Bryan took that song all the way to number one on the Country Top 40 Countdown. And he said that might be one of the best songs he's ever recorded. And that's the good stuff. 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And I just love walking on them. They're so soft. Coming up on the Country Top 40 with Fitz from the CT40 studios in Texas. Somebody's going home with something autographed, and I got a little wild little twist you didn't see coming. And Chris Jansen is on the deck. Stay with me.
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And we're back to the summer of hits on the Country Top 40 with Fitz, with a big old bag of the best songs in country music. 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

0: Bailey Zimmerman with Chevy Silverado, hanging tough at number 13 this weekend. Now up next, Chris Jansen. I mean, a guy who's known for having a big heart, doing a whole lot for people, and just keeping it real. And a fan once told Chris that he wouldn't sell some autograph stuff that he got from him. He promised him. And then turned around and put it right up on eBay. And Chris said it wasn't even really about selling it. He said, you know, I respect the hustle. He just wanted the guy to be honest about it. Well, I can understand that. Chris Jansen, number 12, with me and a beer.
1: Prettiest girl I've ever seen. Look at her, man, look at me.

Chris Jansen backing up one to number 12 with Me and a Beer. And coming up, we're getting ready for your fan favorite segment, Music with Memories. And this one right here feels like summer. You know those songs that, you know, don't just play? They take you somewhere, back to old friends, first loves, family cookouts, and nights you didn't even know would become the greatest memories of your life. Your Music with Memories is coming up.

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1: That is your Academy of Country Music Entertainer of the Year right there, Kojo. And we love you, Cody. Thanks for doing that for us. Cody Johnson right now, number 11 with The Fall.

Last weekend's number one, now back to number 11, and that's how things work on the charts. It's a living, breathing mystery. Cody Johnson falling back 10 to number 11 with The Fall. You know, my favorite part of the week is getting all your messages where I get to learn about you and all of your memories. It's time for your CT40 fan favorite segment, Music with Memories, right now. And it's all brought to you by Sleep Number. What's going on, Fitz? It's Ryan from Cimarron, New Mexico. And every time I hear chicken fried, man, I'm back at my grandparents' place. Summer meant cousins running around, lawn chairs in the driveway, burgers on the grill. And my grandpa just sitting there in his old baseball cap laughing so hard you could hear him across the yard. And most of the time, we didn't even know what he was laughing about. And he's gone now. But every time I hear this song, man, for about 3 minutes, I get him back. Could you give our family some ZBB? Ryan, Cimarron, New Mexico. You know what?

0: my buddy Ryan in Cimarron, New Mexico, with this week's Music with Memories and Zach Brown Band's Chicken Fried. And I love that one because sometimes it's the simple stuff that really ends up meaning the most. Those family cookouts and just hanging out with your grandpa. And a little fun Fitz fact for you. Chicken Fried was released at country radio back in 2008, becoming ZBB's very first number one hit. And what about you? Do you have a special song in your heart with your special memory attached to it? Send me those messages right now. I mean, they are my favorite messages to read on Facebook, Instagram, TikTok at Fitz on Everything with a Z, Fitz on Everything, or CT40 with Fitz on all social platforms.
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0: right, here we go. 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
0: It's the final countdown. And we have arrived at the most valuable real estate in country music, the top 10. And my name is Fitz. That's F-I-T with a Z, the guy who plays the hits. And y'all, it feels like summer's starting to kick the door open. The grills are firing up. Kids are getting out of school. The sun's staying up a little bit longer. And we are officially on our run to number one. So if you're just now jumping in with us, buckle that seatbelt. Turn it up. Let's count them down together and say it with me. It's top 10 time.
2: What up, y'all? This is Miles Abbott, and even though I'm a mile high up here in Boulder, Colorado, man, I can definitely relate to Cora Kett and that Co Wetzel song, Rocky Mountain Low. So I hope to hear it soon on Country Top 40.
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0: What's going on, Miles? And a big shout out to the Fitz fam in Boulder, Colorado, right now listening to the mighty KYGO. We love you. Here's Corey Kent and Co Wetzel right now with Rocky Mountain Low.

Corey Kent and Co Wetzel, two Texas boys spending their second weekend at number 10 with Rocky Mountain Low. And Fitz playing the hits inside the top 10 right now, carrying on this third and final appearance from Morgan Wallen, clocking in at number 9 with

don't we? From Morgan Wallen, moving up three spots to number nine. And you got Fitz playing the hits. I just got a TikTok message here. It says, Fitz, do you know what Megan Maroney is doing right now? Well, first of all, not, you know, I don't have an Apple tracker on Megan Maroney, but I have heard that she's got some friends hanging out this weekend. There might be a little mani-pedi action happening. All right, somebody's saying, okay, come on now, fix these nails. So that's what's going on with Megan Maroney this weekend in Nashville, Tennessee. She's got number 8 on the country top 40 with Beautiful Things. You're still-

0: Thanks for Megan Maroney hanging in there at number 8 for another week on the Country Top 40 with Fitz. Country Top 40. It's a great weekend for the summer of hits on the Country Top 40. And coming up, one big name in country music and how his successful career is based on making music for himself.
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We're back to the summer of hits on the Country Top 40 with Fitz. You know, you could feel it in the air. And, you know, Jason Aldean says he's never really made music for anybody else. He says he makes the kind of stuff he wants to blast in the truck and sing every single night. He says he figures if he loves it, hopefully the fans will love it, too. And here at number 7 with the Jason Aldean stamp of approval is Jason Aldean Williams with Don't Tell on Me.

0: And thanks for hanging out with me and continuing the tradition with me of country music's longest running countdown show. And we're getting real close now. The air is getting thin up here. The most valuable real estate in country music is shrinking. And we are officially on a run to number one. We got the top five coming up. This portion of the Country Top 40 with Fitz was brought to you by the Home Depot.
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0: Shreveport, Louisiana's own Jordan Davis gaining a spot and checking in at number four would turn this truck around. All right, y'all. Welcome to the Country Top 40 with Fitz, and this is it. We are in the home stretch right now. Just a couple of songs stand between us and the biggest song in country music this weekend. We've been on a run to number one, and that finish line is just right there. Don't move.
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12: 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So we're stretching Memorial Day across the entire month. 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

0: She swept her categories at the ACMs with 7 wins, the Ella Awards. The other night, changed the name of the Academy of Country Music Awards. Ella Langley sweeping up one more spot to land at number 2 with Be Her. My friend, this is the Country Top 40 with Fitz, the moment we've all been chasing all weekend long. The run to number 1 is about to end, and in just moments, we're going to crown the biggest song in country music. This is the kind of moment artists dream about. The kind that could change a career, change a life, and earn a place in country music history on the Country Top 40. So stay close, because number 1 is next. The top 10 in our run to number 1 on the Country Top 40 with Fitz is brought to you by the Home Depot. 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

Posey and Luke Combs here at Southern New England's Country, and we are so excited around here. 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

Kane Brown here at Southern New England's Country. And recently, Kane had a few things to say about who's running country music right now, aside from himself, Morgan Wallen, and of course, Ella Langley. We're going to hear her latest, Be Her, in just a couple. Right now, Thomas Rhett. After

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Jackson Dean here at Southern New England's Country. It's Courtney Kelly. Happy Sunday, everyone. Hope you're enjoying your weekend, and we're so glad you found us. Here's Jordan Davis, Bar None. Even worse.

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Luke Bryan here at Southern New England's Country. It's Courtney Kelly. This is awesome. Another season is upon us. Theater by the Sea, they're kicking things off with Little Shop of Horrors down there in South Kingstown. That is fantastic. You can check out all the dates and see the whole lineup for the summer. Go to theaterbythesea.com. Here's Shane Proffitt.

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1: Hey, y'all, this is Ella Langley. Drinking Jack all by myself.
2: 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Hey, everybody, I'm Eric Church. All you gotta do
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0: 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Just in case. 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

Cat Country 98.1, Dan and Shay, they've been very busy. Yep, they've got a new album coming out August 21st. They've got a new tour as well and a new single they just dropped. It's called Say So. Going to hear from them right after Kenny Chesney. See?

0: Brothers Osborne here at Southern New England's Country. It's Courtney Kelly. This is a big day today for Gavin Adcock. He was named honorary pace car rider for Nashville's Super Speedway Cracker Barrel 400 happening today. Oh, have a fantastic time, Gavin. Here he is with Never Call Again.
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Megan Maroney here at Southern New England's Country. So poor Megan had to miss the ACM Awards recently, and we were really bummed out not being able to see her perform on that show. But guess what? She was doing something real important. Yeah, a little scheduling conflict because she was helping out her best friend who's getting married in Turks and Caicos. Yeah, you can't miss your best friend's wedding. Here's Vincent Mason, Cat Country 98.1.

Church here at Southern New England's Country, and we thank you so much for keeping your cat country on loud and proud all weekend long. I've got new music from Dustin Lynch and just a couple. Also, Jason Aldean on the way, and Shaboozy too. Right now, it's Parmalee.

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Jordan Davis turned this truck around, Cat Country 98.1, and I just saw this, pretty funny. He actually turned the back lounge of his tour bus, where the artist usually sleeps, into a game room for Mario Kart. So instead of sleeping, he'd rather play games. Okay, that's cool. Here's Tyler Hubbard, Park, Cat Country 98.1.

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Justin Moore here at Southern New England's Country. It's Courtney Kelly. Congratulations again to Ella Langley. I don't think she could put her arms around all of the ACM awards she recently won, like 7 of them. She is on fire. Oh, my goodness. And also, pretty interesting, I don't know if it changed for this week, but last week, this song was number 1, keeping her next song, Be Her, in the number 2 spot. That's a good place to be, though, huh? Holding it down in 1 and 2. Here's Ella Langley's Choosing Texas, Cat Country 98.1.

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Backcountry 98.1. You know, Brendan and I are a morning show on a mission. And if you have a charity event that you want to put a spotlight on, or if you're looking for something fun to do, of course, you can come to our website, catcountry.com, the morning show on a mission page.

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Holcombs here at Southern New England's Country. It's Courtney Kelly. Oh, Alexandra Kay, her star is just flying high. And we're so excited that she's coming to see us Moonshine Alley in Providence in July. It's a sold-out show, but fingers crossed that we have more tickets to give away as the show gets closer. Going to hear from her latest, Straight from the Heart, in just a couple. Right now, it's Parker McCollum.

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16: 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Starting right now.

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I hate to admit it, I guess I'm getting old. Time marching on too fast. Last weekend, Memorial Holiday. 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And tomorrow, Monday, June 1st.

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miles on it. We're Southern New England's country, Cat Country, 98.1. It's a Sunday show with Madman the Music Man. Wow, I got some new music from a lady we haven't heard from in a long while. Lauren Elena teaming up with Chase Matthew.

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Okay, soccer fans, the World Cup is almost here, only a couple of weeks away. First game at Gillette Stadium, now known as Boston Stadium. Scotland versus Haiti.

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1: Prettiest girl I'd ever seen. 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I

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0: Got Katrina 98.1. It's my favorite show, and I know you like it too. 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

We're Southern Language Country, Cat Country, 98.1, a little after 7, final hour of the Sunday show with the Madman. Now, some new music. I'm liking this one from Corey Kent.

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